reminding you that you can stay up to date with all things Canadian country music and Dallas Smith. 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It's on Country.

this news the other day, and I thought, there is no way that this could be true. Hey, it's Sam on Country Nights. Remember Cindy Crawford, 90s supermodel? Well, her daughter, Kaia Gerber, is becoming a supermodel as well, has dabbled in acting and becoming an actress. She's got a new show coming out. She's also was a part of a movie. Well, Kaia Gerber says that when she was a kid, Cindy Crawford, again, remember, beloved 90s supermodel, performed an exorcism on her as a child. I kid you not, an exorcism. She says that she does feel that she attracts beings from another dimension in a very casual and chill way. So I was like, okay, maybe this is valid. Still questionable, though, to perform an exorcism on your child. She's like, that actually happened. They played the dingeridoo all over her, which is like a wind instrument from Indigenous Australians. I don't know. I think this is a very odd thing to come out in the news, but I definitely wanted to get your take on it. Lady A, need you now. It's Country Nights.

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That's our queen, Shania Twain, with Whose Bed Have Your Boots Been Under, right here on Country Nights. 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You can also catch an interview with this lovely lady, this up-and-coming star, Stella Lefty. Here's Boston. Oh,

love them. Morgan Griffiths, Just Being Me, new to country music, new to being nominated at the CCMAs this year, too. He's on Country Nights. John Morgan, Jason Aldean, Friends Like That, longtime collaborators, finally got them on a song together. Crank it up.

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Just a reminder, in like 5 minutes, we're going to get to our top five at nine, the most trending, talked about songs in country music. I'll line them all up for you, okay? Nonstop. Before we get there, what I like to call a palate cleanser. A good throwback before the new stuff. Here's Zach Brown Band, Country Nights. You know

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0: That's Tucker Wetmore's newest at our halfway point. Now we are at our top two on the top five at nine tonight. In that number two spot, Shaboozey's newest single called Cowgirl.
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2: 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It's called Been By Now.
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rocking with Sam McDade on Country Nights. And if you want to see the chicks in action at Boots and Hearts, head over to our social media. This song was just giving me chills. Here in the crowd, in the wide open spaces at Boots and Hearts. Singing along. Crank it up. It's Country Nights.

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0: 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This is as good as I once was. It's a classic for a reason.
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Love him. Jordan Davis singles you up. That's here on Country Nights. I'm Sam McDade. I'm out of here. I'm going to leave you with a great playlist, and I'll be back tomorrow starting at 6 p.m. This is Jason Aldean's newest Don't Tell On Me, Country Nights. See ya. Love you. Bye.

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1: What's up, y'all? It's Coe Wetzel, and here's my new song with Ella Langley, Jaded. I hit up Ella. We got on it. It didn't take us very long to get it worked, and it's going to turn out to be a really cool tune.

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1: 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It's John Party. 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
1: 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I think right now we should put on my new single, Love, Hate, Love.
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10: 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It's Bailey Zimmerman. 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
1: Good morning. Here's what's making news in Kingston. There are less than 24 hours left until U.S. President Donald Trump's high-stakes tariff deadline. Trump signed an executive order to impose 50% tariffs starting tomorrow that would apply to a variety of goods from cement to hockey sticks. The Trumps are set to take effect just after midnight. Prime Minister Mark Carney said he expects to speak with the U.S. president before the deadline, adding the federal government has a plan that will, quote, cover all eventualities if the latest round of tariffs are imposed. The prime minister adds the negotiations are very intense and delicate.

0: One legal expert says Ottawa's proposed ban on social media for children under 16 is likely to face a charter challenge. Michael Karaniklis at Dalhousie University says the broad restrictions could infringe freedom of expression and privacy rights, particularly for youth who rely on social media for information and community. The federal government says Bill C-34 is designed to make online platforms safer for children while protecting freedom of expression. Well, the city of Kingston is marking 10 years since the Tragically Hip's final concerts since, of course, 2016. Forever Hip is holding numerous concerts and community events this week for free in Springer Market Square. You can already see the numerous murals on display. It includes Rockin' in the Square this Thursday night, Friday, Forever Hip in the Square, and then on Saturday, a concert viewing party of the Tragically Hip, marking 10 years since that iconic and historic final hometown concert. Kingston weather, we're in for a sunny day today, a high of 25 degrees. It drops to 19 overnight, and tomorrow we could see some shower activity, a high of 25. With Kingston News, I'm Christine Clark.
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0: Well, my past still worked, and Paul Johnson is here, so this show is still a go after giving away $2,000 last week back-to-back. I was at an event over the weekend. I took yesterday off. At least 15 people were like, we can't believe you and PJ gave away $2,000 back-to-back in $1,000 minute. And I was like, I can't either. And then I was like, I hope our passes still work. But you came in yesterday, and I'm back.
1: I was able to get in here yesterday.
0: All right, yeah. So we're okay.
1: Well, for now.
0: Yeah, that's right.
1: Is this just in? Our boss was off last week.
0: Oh, no.
1: She might not even know.
0: Okay, well.
1: She might be coming back to an email.
0: I was hoping I would come back and that would all be sorted out by now. Like, you would have had to deal with it yesterday, and I wouldn't have had to deal with it.
1: I saw no emails.
0: Okay, that's bad news. Anyways, what interesting food rules have you concocted for yourself? 269-269. And I'm not talking about calories here or portions or macros or whatever you're doing with your food there. I'm obviously talking about quirky things. For example, PJ, you know my rule. No other food before breakfast foods, right? That is my food rule, right? I will not eat another food until I've had a breakfast food. So I have to have eggs or like yogurt with granola or like an oatmeal or something. Something has to happen before chicken or steak or like ribs. I don't know. Any.

0: Anything. Salad, ew. I'm not
1: so you never reheat food the next day?
0: No. Well, I will, but not till later in the day.
1: So you don't have leftovers for breakfast?
0: And never. Never. Unless they're somehow breakfast leftovers, but those aren't very good leftovers, okay?
1: Yeah.
0: So that's one example. I'm dating somebody now. He's great, okay? But we were out for dinner on Friday, and that's when I realized he could not have food all mixed up and willy-nilly on the plate. It's got to be not touching. So, like, different foods are not touching. Does that make sense?
1: Not touching.
0: Yeah. So, like, for example, like, they just can't be, like, they have to be in their own piles. So, like
1: your mashed potatoes can't touch your chicken?
0: Well, I mean, ideally they wouldn't touch, but they, as long as they're in their own compact area, you can't have, like, you wouldn't be able to have, like, mashed potatoes with, like, chicken on it and then gravy poured over top. Those things would have to be separate.
1: That'd be delicious.
0: Salad would have to be, like, in a separate bowl. Which salad, I like salad in a separate bowl too. I don't really love salad on the plate, but so I'll go with that. But yeah, this was something I noticed. And then he was like, well, my sister is the same. And I'm like, so is this a gene?
1: Is it a family thing?
0: Is it a gene that is passed on? Is it a food gene? Could that be something?
1: No, I don't think so.
0: Okay, I don't know.
1: I think it was probably like something that they got from their parents.
0: Parents, yeah. Like I feel like it's a nurtured, is that a nature or a nurture?
1: I think that's nurture.
0: Okay, I don't know. Anyway.
1: It happens because of the chromosomes and whatever.
0: Okay. Like, it's a nurture.
1: You're born with it is nature.
0: Got it.
1: Nurture is you learn it
0: over time.
1: Right.
0: Okay, it's that. All right?
1: That one.
0: Yeah. I don't know. I'm curious to know. Like, again, it's not even so much that you can't touch anything. It's just every food has to be in its own pile. It can't be like my dish came and it was like rice and then I put salmon and then I had vegetables and I kind of like mixed it all together. Mm. That's not going to work for him. Absolutely not allowed.
1: My kids know that if I start my beverage at dinner, or any meal, if I start my drink, if they ask, can I have some of that? No. It's a no.
0: Never.
1: Never.
0: You never share a beverage, which is interesting because you're sharing food guy. You're sharing food guy. Like you'll share food.
1: I'm sharing food with my wife, for sure.
0: But yeah. Like if Amanda asks for some of your beverage?
1: I'd probably give it to her.
0: Okay.
1: But my kids, no.
0: That's because you've exchanged saliva with Amanda or just because?
1: Probably.
0: Okay. Yeah, I'm just checking.
1: Because kids are just germy.
0: Right. Yeah. Fair. Fair.
1: And gross.
0: You would know. You have five of them.
1: Right. Exactly.
0: Okay. What interesting food rules have you concocted for yourself? 269-269 is the text line.
1: The weirder, the better.
0: Absolutely. Like, super weird? Good. Bring it.
1: You can use a different name.

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1: Hey, this is Braden King, and this is my new single, We Got Beer.
2: I want We Got Beer to just be a song that people put on to have a good time. That's all I want, and I sure hope it's the soundtrack to all your good times this summer.

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1: 619, what are your weird or quirky, let's call them, food rules? Like, these are rules that somehow has come up in your mind that you're like, I can only do this, or I can't do this. Here's an example.
2: Built them up over time.
1: Yeah. So Brock says, anytime I eat cereal, I have to put a pack of mayonnaise in it. I've been doing it since I've been a kid. Wow.
2: I'm sorry, mayonnaise?
1: No, it gets a buzz, Brock.
2: Mayonnaise?
1: We gotta buzz it. Yeah. Yeah.
2: Man. Yeah, I don't know that I could ever put mayonnaise in my cereal.
1: We can't come by for breakfast, Brock. This would be an example for me of a food that doesn't fit the breakfast thing. That's my thing. You can't have other foods until you have breakfast foods. Like, they just, it doesn't fall
2: right in.
1: So
2: you could have the cereal part, but you couldn't put the mayonnaise in the cereal.
1: Absolutely not. Yeah, I could have the cereal,
2: yeah,
1: though.
2: That's the reason not to mix the two. Because mayonnaise isn't breakfast.
1: Steve says, I can't eat food or

0: drinks if they're not exactly the right temperature that they're supposed to be. Everything has an ideal temperature. Anything hot must be so hot that it's almost burning me. And I will microwave my food and coffee every few minutes just to keep it the right temperature.
1: I do the same thing.
0: Yeah, you do.
1: With my coffee.
0: You can't stand.
1: I don't like coffee that is like lukewarm.
0: No.
1: It needs to be much warm. It needs to be drinkable.
0: But it can't be cold.
1: Not even cold. It can't be warm.
0: It can't be tepid.
1: I need to be able to feel that it's hot coffee.
0: He also says if it's meant to be frozen like ice cream, it has to be completely frozen. Melted ice cream makes me gag. It's incredibly annoying to go out to eat.
1: You know what's even worse? Melted ice cream.
0: I like melted ice cream.
1: No, it's gross. Ice cream where people like whip it, mix it all together, and it turns into like a... Like, it's almost liquidy.
0: Mm.
1: Like, they take hard ice cream and they smush it and they stir it. Oh, it's so gross.
0: What's your feelings on things like blizzards then, or Frosties or whatever?
1: So those
0: are okay because it's still frozen, okay? But no melted stuff.
1: No.
0: Okay. I'll take that if you don't want it. That's fine. 269-269 is the text line. What are your quirky rules around food? Just curious.
1: Melted ice cream. Who wants melted ice cream?
0: I do. It's delicious.
1: What? No. I never.

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13: Country 93.5 weather, a mix of sun and cloud today with a high of 26 degrees, feeling more like 30 with that Humidex. Down to 19 overnight with the chance of a thunderstorm, then a mix of sun, cloud, showers, and the risk of a thunderstorm tomorrow with a high of 25. Right now in Kingston, it's 17.
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0: in your own mind. 269-269 is the text line. Tim's here. He says, hi, Robin and PJ. Mushrooms grow in poo, so no mushrooms.
1: Oh, yeah. You know what? The thing about mushrooms with me is I never used to love them, but I do like mushrooms like mixed together, like, you know, when they're put together and mixed together with some oil and fried up, whatever, they're good.
0: Okay. Yeah, I mean, but, like a salad? We have raw mushroom and salad?
1: Not raw mushrooms at all. No raw mushrooms. But the thing is, for me, part of it is a texture thing, but I worry because there's so many mushrooms that can kill you.
0: 100%.
1: And this just in, mushrooms are a fungus.
0: They're going to get you.
1: So, I mean, I've watched enough episodes of Naked and Afraid where people get carted off because they ate mushrooms.
0: Obviously.
1: They weren't supposed to eat.
0: You have a couple of other things too, though, like the banana stuff.
1: With me and bananas, I love banana flavor. Mm-hmm. So banana muffins, mm-hmm. banana bread,
0: yep.
1: banana liqueur, love them all.
0: Okay, but?
1: Eating a banana, hard no.
0: Interesting.
1: Will not do it. Mm. I don't think I've ever eaten a raw banana, ever. Other than the first time. Like, which was probably 30, 40 years ago.
0: Tomorrow on the show, PJ eats a raw banana.
1: Not going to happen.
0: All right. Never mind. Right now. Forget
1: it. There's going to be a lot more money than you have involved if I'm eating a banana on the air.
0: You want me to eat a banana? You pay me.
1: Exactly. That's the only way I'm doing it. 269-269 is the text line.
0: Okay, Andre, hit us with your weird or quirky food rule.
2: It's perfectly normal for your food to be separate on your plate. Touching is not a big deal, but not mixed.
0: Yeah, that's how he feels about it. That's how Paul feels about it, yeah.
2: And I agree, salad in a separate bowl. Mm-hmm. And going back to sharing your drink, my daughter took a sip of my glass of milk when she was very young. I poured the glass out, got a fresh glass, and then got my milk back. kids do not mess with your milk.
0: Man, you're like, there's some things I'll share with you, but not that.
1: Because what I end up doing is if they want some, like, let's say I get an ice cap, right? And they're mm-hmm. always going to want something you have.
0: Of course.
1: I'm like, yeah, I'll give you some at the end. So I finish it to my satisfaction, and then I give them the rest.
0: Yeah.
2: Even now, if somebody, like my wife or my kids now, because they're older, they want a sip of my water, my beer, whatever drink I've got going, that's fine. Do not screw around with my milk.
1: So it's just milk that really is the issue.
2: Yeah, that's a no-holds-barred. Don't touch that stuff.
0: Interesting. Like, you think at one point, too, your kids would get to an age where they can just pay for a drink themselves, right? Like, come on, you deadbeats.
2: Well, and you know when a kid has an ice cream cone and it melts on their hand?
1: Yeah.
2: Go see your mother. Stay away from me.
0: Another great food rule.
1: Yeah, that's a good one, too, because when it's really gross like that, you don't want to lick that.
2: No.
1: I'm with you on that one.

0: Good morning, Garrett. Okay, you're the opposite on this with foods that can't be touching. What is your food rule?
1: I basically turn everything into stew. We have Christmas dinner or something. I pretty much take everything and just slop it all together. My wife is, whenever I do it, she's like, oh, let the churning begin.
0: The churning!
1: I have a ritual for that, yeah.
2: Wow.
0: So, like, how does it start? How does it begin? Like, Darren gets a plate of food, and then what happens?
1: It originally started when I was a kid that I used to not let things touch. And my dad would, when something would touch, he'd be like, just eat it. It all goes down the same hole. And then eventually I just started churning everything. And then one day dad's like, why do you have to churn everything up? I'm like, finally got a chance to turn this back around on him. I was like, oh, it all goes down the same hole.
0: You did it out of spite to get back at your dad. That's understandable.
1: There you go. Yeah.
2: I feel like that's definitely a learned behavior.
1: It's something for my psychiatrist, I guess. Something for therapy.
2: Darren, today let's talk about how you mix all your food together.
1: Exactly. And like, I just find everything the messier the better, like poutine, cheese and curd and gravy, but then I'll put ketchup in it and like really slop it up, or hammies and hot dogs, or I just load them. Like, I can't eat anything without wearing it.

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10: Country 93.5 weather, a mix of sun and cloud today with a high of 26 degrees, feeling more like 30 with that humidex. Down to 19 overnight with the chance of a thunderstorm, then a mix of sun, cloud, showers, and the risk of a thunderstorm tomorrow with a high of 25. Right now in Kingston, it's 17.
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1: 656, it's Robin and PJ. What interesting food rules have you concocted for yourself at 269, 269? Here's one that's polarizing from Josh.
2: Oh, all right.
1: Ketchup does not go on eggs.
2: Ketchup on eggs. Oh,
1: Or mashed potatoes, he's on.
2: Yeah, I don't, no, not mashed potatoes. No, but I will put ketchup on scrambled eggs, but only scrambled eggs. I will not put them on fried eggs, like over easy or whatever.
1: Why?
2: But only on scrambled.
1: Why?
2: Because they just work on scrambled eggs. Ketchup on Kraft Dinner, too. That's another one that people are polarizing.
1: Do you like that?
2: Oh, yeah, I love it. Love ketchup on Kraft Dinner.
1: What else do you eat with ketchup besides fries, 269, 269? And what will you never eat with ketchup? Like, does it go on chicken nuggets?
2: Yes.
1: Does it go on shepherd's pie?
2: I don't really eat shepherd's pie.
1: Okay, but if you did, would you have ketchup?
2: Maybe.
1: Because there's an example
2: depends
1: of ketchup
2: on how bad
1: mashed
2: the,
1: potatoes, right?
2: Depends on how bad the food is. If you
1: meatloaf?
2: Need some flavor.
1: Would you
2: yes.
1: Have? Interesting. But only certain types of eggs.
2: Only one type of egg.
1: And according to Josh, no types of eggs.
2: Only on scrambled.
1: Ketchup, polarizing, 269, 269. What will you eat it on? What will you never eat it on? A real question.
2: Cereal. I will never eat it on cereal.
1: Yeah, that doesn't count.

0: M393.5 News, keeping you connected to the stories that matter in Kingston.
1: Good morning. Here's what's making news in Kingston. There are less than 24 hours left until U.S. President Donald Trump's high-stakes tariff deadline. Trump signed an executive order to impose 50% tariffs starting tomorrow that would apply to a variety of goods from cement to hockey sticks. The Trumps are set to take effect just after midnight. Prime Minister Mark Carney said he expects to speak with the U.S. president before the deadline, adding the federal government has a plan that will, quote, cover all eventualities if the latest round of tariffs are imposed. The prime minister adds the negotiations are very intense and delicate. One legal expert says Ottawa's proposed ban on social media for children under 16 is likely to face a charter challenge. Michael Karaniklis at Dalhousie University says the broad restrictions could infringe freedom of expression and privacy rights, particularly for youth who rely on social media for information and community. The federal government says Bill C-34 is designed to make online platforms safer for children while protecting freedom of expression. Well, the city of Kingston is marking 10 years since the Tragically Hip's final concerts since, of course, 2016. Forever Hip is holding numerous concerts and community events this week for free in Springer Market Square. You can already see the numerous murals on display. It includes Rockin' in the Square this Thursday night, Friday, Forever Hip in the Square, and then on Saturday, a concert viewing party of the Tragically Hip, marking 10 years since that iconic and historic final hometown concert. Kingston weather, we're in for a sunny day today, a high of 25 degrees. It drops to 19 overnight, and tomorrow we could see some shower activity, a high of 25. With Kingston News, I'm Christine Clark.
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0: Robin and PJ in the morning on Country 93.5.
1: Joanne, it's Robin and PJ. How are you doing?
2: I'm good. I'm just making eggs for breakfast, and I will never, ever, ever be putting ketchup on them. Gross.
1: How do you feel about PJ's thoughts where, like, scrambled eggs are okay to put ketchup on, but no, okay.
3: Oh, all right. Now we know.
1: What will you put ketchup on, Joanne?
2: A hot dog and a hamburger only.
1: Only.
3: Oh, that's it?
2: Only. Yeah. That's it.
3: Yeah. What about fries?
2: Nope.
3: Really? Oh.
2: Salt and vinegar.
3: Mm. Salt and vinegar.
1: Yeah,
3: okay.
1: Fair. Yeah.
3: I do love vinegar on fries.
2: Yeah, it's good.
1: What about a nuggy? What about a chicken nuggy?
2: No.
1: Okay.
3: No, you gotta use. I will do it. It's not my first choice.
1: No, like a plum sauce would be better or whatever.
2: Yeah.
1: Yeah.
3: Okay. Sweet and sour.
2: Exactly.
1: What about Kraft dinner?
2: No.
1: Oh.
2: No.
1: Just checking a few things here. Yeah. Just ketchup on hot dogs or hamburgers. That's it.
2: That's it. I will say my daughter's the same way about bananas as PJ.
3: She likes the flavor, but not the banana.
2: Yeah, fake banana flavor only.
3: Yeah.
2: Yep.
3: Well, and even the, like, in muffins and stuff, it's not fake. It's real banana that's
2: it's
3: in there.
2: It's real banana.
3: I just can't actually, I'm not chewing it.
2: It's a texture thing. Yeah. Totally.
1: Joanne, you tell your daughter she's the only person that agrees with PJ on anything.
2: I will.

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1: Jenna, what's this situation with your dad and what are you going to do about it, okay?
2: I don't know.
1: Tell us what your dad puts ketchup on.
2: He puts it on French toast.
1: Absolutely not.
3: French toast?
2: Yeah, I witnessed it for the very first time and I thought it was a crime scene and I almost lost my appetite.
3: Is he Canadian? Has he heard of maple syrup?
2: Yes. Like, he was looking at me putting syrup on it as if I was the crazy one, which is wild.
3: Where does this come from? Have you asked him?
2: I have no idea, but all I said, I was like, why are you putting ketchup? Like, that's not meant for French toast. And he's like, well, that's what you gotta put on it. Ketchup, it's so good. I'm like, no. Not doing it.
3: I think this is an example of people who get locked into a condiment and it's like their favorite one and they try it on everything, and I think that's what's going on here.
2: He's more of a hot sauce guy, so I was surprised. I'm like, it'd be more normal for him to put hot sauce on it, but ketchup? No. Both of them? No.
1: Jenna, you're going to need a new dad.
2: I might have to ask for a refund.

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10: Country 93.5 weather, a mix of sun and cloud today with a high of 26 degrees, feeling more like 30 with that Humidex. Down to 19 overnight with the chance of a thunderstorm, then a mix of sun, cloud, showers, and the risk of a thunderstorm tomorrow with a high of 25. Right now in Kingston, it's 17.
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0: 7:32, it's Robin and PJ. What instantly makes someone hotter than they are? PJ found this clip from Nikki Glaser, and it's hilarious.
1: I got gussied up for you tonight. I got a spray tan for you guys. Yes, thank you. It is the number one way to look way hotter than you are. You have to get a spray tan. You look amazing, right?
2: There was more to the clip, but that off.
0: Yeah, we couldn't
2: play
0: it.
2: It gets a little more raunchy, as Nikki Glaser does. She's hilarious, but it's interesting. When you think, like, she's hardcore. Like, if I get this spray tan, I look hot.
0: Yeah, look way better, right? What instantly makes someone hotter than they even are already? I'm going to put some on here. Quiet confidence. Knowing you are great or cool or whatever without needing to brag about what you have or put others down about it, right? Yeah. That's a huge one. Yeah. Passion for something that somebody does and the competence to do it well. Those are two for me.
2: Oh, like if you love to do something and you do it and you're good at it.
0: Yeah,
2: right?
0: You've got a hobby or you've got something that you do like on the side that, you know, that you love, that you are really good at, that you can show some good results on, right?
2: Even if it's your job.
0: Yeah, absolutely. Just passion for something. Because if you ask people often like what they're passionate about, a lot of people don't know what to say. So I like that in somebody. What would you say?
2: Wearing my clothes.
0: I'm just going to leave that silence there as an indicator that it should get a buzz.
2: What's wrong with that?
0: Wearing your clothes?
2: Yeah. If my wife wears my clothes.
0: Oh, okay. I thought you meant you wearing your clothes.
2: No,
0: I'm like, what is...
2: No. Why would I say that?
0: Amanda wearing your clothes.
2: Yes.
0: Yeah.
2: Or your significant other, you know, wearing your outfits or clothes.
0: Does she wear them to bed? Like, does she wear like a Paul Johnson
2: t-shirt?
0: That's
2: more like the movies, right?
0: Oh, okay.
2: But
0: that
2: yeah,
0: only happens in the movies. Got it.
2: But like when I used to do TV stuff and she'd wear my dress shirts.
0: Oh.
2: Layout.
0: Show's getting weird. Okay. What?
2: Hey, you brought up the topic.
0: It's true. What instantly makes someone hotter than they are? 269-269 is a text line.
2: You ever had a spray tan?
0: No, I don't think I have, but I would agree. People look better with them, right?
2: A little color in your face doesn't make you look better.
0: Yeah.

0: probably not great, but
1: you know, a once in a while thing. I don't know. It does look good.
0: Yeah.
1: So, Britt says, actually being funny. It takes intelligence to be funny, and intelligence is hot.
0: That's right? True. Yeah. I would agree with that.
1: Yeah. Like, laugh out loud funny. And yeah. Unexpectedly, too, right? Like, that's the thing. Like, I always, it bugs me when people text LOL, because I feel like the majority of time, things are not laugh out loud funny. Like, it's got to be funny. But if it is,
0: and if you're hot. Somebody who loves humor.
1: Yes.
0: You really latch on to somebody who can make you laugh.
1: In that way.
0: Right?
1: Yes, absolutely. Steve says, what's something that instantly makes somebody hotter than they are? Wearing glasses when you don't really need them. Very sexy.
0: Wearing glasses when you don't need them. Interesting. All right.
1: Or like for some people too, like even just like when somebody puts their readers on or whatever, right? Like they're just quietly doing it.
0: So glasses. I'm automatically sexier because I have glasses on.
1: Okay. I'll just again let that hang out there.
0: How about playing an instrument?
1: Yeah, that's that 100%. Yes.
0: You know, like,
1: yes.
0: I mean, you know that when a bunch of people are sitting around the campfire, the dude that pulls out the guitar is automatically at the top of the list compared to the rest of the guys around
1: now,
0: the fire.
1: Now, is the dude who pulls out the flute as.
0: I think we know the answer to that. That would be.
1: And Shane
0: Flute
1: says,
0: guy.
1: Opening a bag of chips without tearing it down the middle accidentally, that's marriage material.
0: Wow. I don't know about that. But hey, to each his own, right?
1: Sometimes it's the little things. What instantly makes somebody hotter than they are? 269, 269 is the question.
0: T-Swift.

0: Seeker.
1: If you haven't downloaded the Seeker app yet, what are you waiting for?
0: S-E-E-K-R. Seeker.
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18: Country 93.5 weather, a mix of sun and cloud today with a high of 26 degrees, feeling more like 30 with that Humidex. Down to 19 overnight with the chance of a thunderstorm, then a mix of sun, cloud, showers, and the risk of a thunderstorm tomorrow with a high of 25. Right now in Kingston, it's 17.
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0: Tucker Wetmore and Brunette, 753. Good morning. It's Robin and PJ. And still to come, your next chance to win $1,000. And based on what happened last week, Thursday and Friday, I guess maybe you got a pretty good chance.
1: It was the talk of the weekend. I had probably at least 15 people come up to me over the weekend and say, like, hey, that was so awesome that two people won back to back. And I was like,
0: can I play next time you play?
1: I was like, hopefully PJ and I still have jobs this week. But here we are. You can't get rid of us that easily.
0: That's
1: all right?
0: That's
1: another
0: right.
1: opportunity at 8:10. In the meantime, what makes somebody hotter than they are? May is here on the text line and says, being good with animals. The first time I saw my husband interact with a dog, I swear my ovaries exploded.
0: Oh, wow. Man.
1: Really? Yes.
0: Over a dog?
1: When you're an animal person.
0: Right.
1: This is hot to other animal
0: okay.
1: people. Okay. When you're a guy that likes animals, you
0: right.
1: might not see that. But when you're animal person, it's different.
0: Yeah. That's never made my ovaries explode, so. Robin and PJ's $1,000 Minute. It's back. It's coming up just after 8. Here's Tyler Joe Miller. It was a

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1: Good morning. Here's what's making news in Kingston. There are less than 24 hours left until U.S. President Donald Trump's high-stakes tariff deadline. Trump signed an executive order to impose 50% tariffs starting tomorrow that would apply to a variety of goods from cement to hockey sticks. The Trumps are set to take effect just after midnight. Prime Minister Mark Carney said he expects to speak with the U.S. president before the deadline, adding the federal government has a plan that will, quote, cover all eventualities if the latest round of tariffs are imposed. The prime minister adds the negotiations are very intense and delicate. One legal expert says Ottawa's proposed ban on social media for children under 16 is likely to face a charter challenge. Michael Karaniklis at Dalhousie University says the broad restrictions could infringe freedom of expression and privacy rights, particularly for youth who rely on social media for information and community. The federal government says Bill C-34 is designed to make online platforms safer for children while protecting freedom of expression. Well, the city of Kingston is marking 10 years since the Tragically Hip's final concerts since, of course, 2016. Forever Hip is holding numerous concerts and community events this week for free in Springer Market Square. You can already see the numerous murals on display. It includes Rockin' in the Square this Thursday night, Friday, Forever Hip in the Square, and then on Saturday, a concert viewing party of the Tragically Hip, marking 10 years since that iconic and historic final hometown concert. Kingston weather, we're in for a sunny day today, a high of 25 degrees. It drops to 19 overnight, and tomorrow we could see some shower activity, a high of 25. With Kingston News, I'm Christine Clark.
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1: Well, third time's a charm. Okay?
2: People have been getting it together when it comes to this contest.
1: Might as well go 3 for 3.
2: Well, that's one way to lose your job.
1: You know me, always pushing the envelope.
2: 269-269 is a text line. 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
1: Roll the dice!
2: Why not, right? I mean, it's that. We used to say, well, I mean, one person has won.
1: Now 3,000 people have won in a row. It's no problem.
2: Now it'll be odd if you don't win.
1: Don't stop the streak.
2: 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Robin and PJ's $1,000 Minute coming up.

0: questions. 60 seconds. $1,000 up for grabs. It's Robin and PJ's $1,000 Minute.
1: Well, Chantel, are you going to be our third winner in a row or not?
2: I'm hoping so. There's a lot of pressure, it feels like.
1: Right?
3: Well, there is a streak going on right now. The streak used to be like 1,000 days in a row that nobody won. And now we've got a streak of two straight days where somebody's won $1,000.
2: Oh, awesome. Well, hopefully.
1: Our fingers are crossed for you, Chantel. Yes. We're going to put 60 seconds on the clock here. You'll get 10 questions. Get them all right. It's $1,000 in your pocket. We will take the first answer that comes out of your mouth. And if you don't know, you can pass. We'll come back to it at the end if there's time, okay?
2: Okay, awesome. Thank you.
3: All right, here we go. Your timer starts now.
1: Ken Jennings won over $2.5 million on which game show?
2: Pass.
1: What is Canada's national animal?
2: The beaver.
1: A leap year adds an extra day to which month?
2: February.
1: What plant is most often used by people to treat burns or sunburns?
2: Aloe vera.
1: Which matchmaking reality Netflix show is getting a Canadian edition?
2: Love is Blind.
1: What is the legal drinking age in Ontario?
2: 19.
1: On a standard keyboard, what number is the dollar sign on?
2: Pass.
1: What is the largest bone in the human body?
2: Bone is backbone.
1: In terms of relatives, your mother's brother would be your what?
2: Uncle.
3: We'll Uncle is correct. Yeah. Oh, ran out of time. You got a bunch there, though.
2: I hope so.
3: First one you passed on was Ken Jennings. Ken Jennings won over $2.5 million on Jeopardy.
2: Right.
3: Which you probably knew.
2: After I passed, yeah.
3: On a standard keyboard, the number the dollar sign is on is actually the number 4.
2: Four.
3: Right. Largest bone in the human body is the femur, which is your thigh bone.
2: Right.
3: You got uncle, and we didn't get to question number 10.
1: No, we want to. We might want to use it again, so that's fine. Question 10's a good one. I mean, it's going to have to appear on a future
3: episode.
1: Yeah.
2: But I broke the streak, guys.
3: It's all good. It's all good because you might actually win way more than $1,000 because you got a $100 OLG lottery gift card. And that could win you millions, right?
2: Awesome. Well, thank you so much.
3: You're very welcome. Hang on the line, okay?
2: Okay, thank you.
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1: Hey, this is Owen Riglin. I think right now we should put on my new single, Love, Hate, Love.
2: We just had so much fun recording this song. We screamed our faces off in the studio and we all lost our voice.

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1: 8:21, good morning. I'm curious about what your answer to this will be and my answer to this will be based on the fact that you live in an apartment and I live in a house.
2: Okay.
1: But you've also lived in houses and I've lived in apartments. But I think things have changed over the last, I'm going to say like decade.
2: Mm-hmm.
1: And when it comes to knocks at the door or when somebody comes to your door.
2: Okay.
1: Do you leave it or do you answer it?
2: Like if you hear a knock at the door and you're like, whatever, maybe it could be a package, could be a neighbor, you don't know who it's going to be.
1: Right.
2: It's willy-nilly. It's not expected.
1: Right.
2: Right.
1: Because I feel like we're getting more knocks at the door now because of deliveries.
2: Sure. Yeah.
1: Because people are still trying to schlep their business door to door from time to time. And because you have people coming over, and depending on who you are as far as whether or not you like the pop-in, you may demand that people who know you actually knock or ring the doorbell. But I'm curious, because for me personally, when my doorbell rings, it's automatically one of two things. It's either nobody touched the door,
2: right,
1: or I will go by and kind of glance to see if it's one of my kids' friends.
2: This is called peering,
1: right,
2: by the way.
1: Exactly.
2: You're peering out.
1: I'll check
2: to
1: see if it's one of my kids' friends, because they come over a fair amount during the summer, and then I'll send my son to go and get the door. But if it's not, or if my son comes to me, because he often goes to the door first, if he comes to me and says, it's somebody at the door, I'm like...
2: The youngest son of PJ is definitely going to answer the door. Is that who you're talking about, Parker?
1: Normally, yeah.
2: Okay, yeah.
1: Normally, like,
2: he
1: will.
2: He's 100% a door goer.
1: Because he's used to his friends being the ones who are knocking on the door.
2: That makes sense.
1: But for me, it's a non-starter.
2: Your friends aren't knocking on the door.
1: No.
2: Yay, nay.
1: Not happening.
2: There's a knock at the door. What are you doing? 269-269 is the text line. Here's what I'm doing. I'm not doing anything if it's a first knock. Like, if they knock once, because sometimes when it's a delivery, they'll knock and they'll leave it.
1: And they'll leave it there in the hallway.
2: Yeah. If it's a first knock, I don't go to the door.
1: Okay.
2: I'll wait for a couple minutes until whoever's there drops my stuff and disappears. If there's a second knock, then I will go to the door. And here's what I experienced.
1: But you peer.
2: I peer. Oh, yeah, because I got the peer.
1: You don't open.
2: I'm like, no. I'm peering and I'm seeing who it is. If I know
1: the
2: person.
1: Look
2: through the people. All right. I'm going to open the door. And if I don't know who it is, it will depend. I recently had an aggressive situation where somebody had come to the door. They knocked. I didn't go to the door. They went away. They came back like within 30 to 45 seconds, knocked again.
1: Oh.
2: And it was like a loud knocking.
1: Oh.
2: Like it was like, hey, I need help, or hey, I need in there, right? Like something's going on. And I was, because I do live in a building, I'm like, well, who knows? Maybe there's like something leaking. Maybe there's an emergency in another unit and they need access to mine, whatever. So I go to the door and you know who it is?
1: Hmm.
2: The census people. Buzz it.
1: And meanwhile, you're thinking to yourself, really? I came all the way over here for this?
2: And to be fair, I knew I had already filled mine out. So I'm like, you're not here to arrest me because I didn't fill out the census.
1: Census police.
2: Yeah. But the census people will come into the building and aggressively knock on the doors of the people that don't fill out the census. And if you happen to live next to a unit that has not filled the census out, they're looking
1: for
2: them.
1: Now they need to find them through you.
2: Absolutely. And they will. She's like, do you know what's going on with the, she's like, I left a thing in the door here, like with the unit next to, like that unit has been for sale for like four months.
1: Just because they're beside me doesn't mean I actually have any interaction with them at all.
2: There's a knock at the door. What are you doing? 269-269. Also, if you work for the census, can you explain this?
1: Explain your aggressiveness.
2: I don't know.
1: It's Gabby Barrett.

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9: Country 93.5 weather, a mix of sun and cloud today with a high of 26 degrees, feeling more like 30 with that Humidex. Down to 19 overnight with the chance.

0: 5.
1: Amanda, I love this solution in your home. There's a knock at the door, and what are you doing?
2: If you're not at my side door, you're not there for us.
3: Oh.
1: So you have a side door. You've got a side door where if you hear a knock at the side door, you know it's somebody for you. You know it's somebody that you know.
2: Yes, absolutely.
1: But what if it's at the front door?
2: Oh, we're not answering it.
1: Yeah.
3: Stranger danger.
2: Yeah. Mine will, like, creep through the little window, but... No, we don't answer the front door. That's been my mom's rule for like 16 years that we've lived there. And we've kept that tradition.
1: I love that. That's a great idea.
3: That's a good idea because everybody who knows you knows that they are not going to bother going
1: to the front door. Yeah,
2: that's correct.
3: I think that's an East Coast thing too. Like, didn't everybody used to just come through people's back doors?
2: Yes, and it's still a thing. We're newfies, so it's still a thing. You still go through my nan's backyard.
3: Yeah.
2: Like the back door. And you just walk in because it's never locked.
3: Yeah, I remember hearing that. Like a lot of people, like East Coasters, definitely have... Like, you just come in through the back door. Mm-hmm. Nobody even uses their front door.
2: Nope. Some of them, actually, a lot of them you'll see don't even have steps.
1: Wow. They build their homes around it.
2: No steps in the front door. There's a door and no steps.
3: There's just a giant hole. So
1: you just walk out and fall down.
2: It's a legit thing, I'm telling you. Why?

0: Hi, John, it's us. Tell us what you do when somebody comes to the door. Who do you let take care of it?
1: My dog.
0: So set the scene. You guys live out in the country, right?
1: Yeah.
0: Okay.
1: Yeah.
0: So here I am. I'm a delivery person, and I'm coming up to the door. What's the first thing I hear? I hear the dog.
1: Oh, yeah. You know, hearing the dog, and we got a big picture window, and he's up there barking and growling like crazy.
0: What kind are we talking about? Like a live wolf? What's going on?
2: Or is it a shih tzu?
0: Yeah.
1: Oh, no. He's crossed between a Great Dane and a Bull Mastiff.
0: It's a big dog. It's a big dog, John.
2: So it's basically a horse.
1: Yeah, he's 130 pounds. And we had fences people come out.
0: See?
1: My wife's at home by herself all day. And this lady decided she was going to open the front door after she knocked.
0: Oh, no.
2: Well, that's one way to go.
1: My wife said she was lucky she got hold of him. This lady, she grabbed her chest and backed up, almost fell down the stairs.
0: Census, they're going to try to get you, but not if you get them first.
1: No.

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11: Country 93.5 weather, a mix of sun and cloud today with a high of 26 degrees, feeling more like 30 with that humidex. Down to 19 overnight with the chance of a thunderstorm, then a mix of sun, cloud, showers, and the risk of a thunderstorm tomorrow with a high of 25. Right now in Kingston, it's 17.
12: That's a wrap, everyone.
13: We are done.
14: That was amazing.
15: That was so good.
16: Great job, everybody.
12: Yeah.
17: Well, being picky about how you like your food on your plate is, if you are picky about it, you're not alone. Mm. A lot of people like things done a certain way.
11: Absolutely.
17: Don't mix it up. Mix everything up. Milk. Don't drink my milk.
11: Only make everything into a stew.
17: That led, of course, to a conversation about ketchup and what you can and can't put ketchup on. There's a lot of people that are a hard no for a lot of ketchup.
11: Except for someone's dad who puts it on French toast. That's fine.
17: That's interesting. Nikki Glaser then told us that a spray tan makes her feel super sexy. Changes who she is. Changes her entire look.
11: So definitely run out and get a spray tan.
17: Or some of the other things we heard about that will help you out. And careful who's knocking on your door. Or whether or not you want to answer your door. Because for a lot of people, that's a questionable thought.
11: Could be the census people. Or it could be somebody even more important. Good morning, Paula. Someone comes to the door and what are you doing?
18: Apparently I'm sleeping through it.
11: Set the scene. What's the story?
18: So my husband and I returned from our honeymoon. It was in New Zealand, so we had severe jet lag.
11: Fair.
18: Mm-hmm. We slept through the cops banging on our front door for 15, 20 minutes, and I guess it was super duper loud because other neighbors became involved.
11: Wow. So the police show up when you get home from your honeymoon. Like, what's going on? Did somebody try to break in or?
18: Yeah. Like, so our car had been broken into, which is parked up front of our house. And we slept through that too. The car alarm would have been going off for however long the car alarm was off, causing a public disturbance. So the police, I don't think, were there for the car. They were there. We didn't turn the alarm off. But like when a cop bangs on your door, like it's not quiet.
17: No.
11: But here you are.
17: Especially if you don't answer the first time they bang on the door.
18: Answer anytime. We slept through. Our neighbors said they were there. They talked to the cops like for an hour. I'm like, I'm so sorry.
11: Oh my gosh. So when did you finally realize, like how long after did you finally wake up out of your jet lag stupor?
18: Like that afternoon.
11: Oh my God.
18: 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They kind of helped us piece it together, and we woke up at like 2 in the afternoon. Neighbor of the year.
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Florida Georgia Line and Luke Bryan. This is how we roll. Hey, good morning. It's Jesse. How you doing today? Coming up on the show today, a new Gen Z insult to be out on the

0: Look out for the little thing that apparently all men find attractive. And we're going to be talking about the worst place to live next to. There's one going viral right now. And I never thought of it before, but it would be kind of brutal. 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Text or voice note over to 269-269. Starting things off today with James Barker Band, After Dark.
1: If you see me in the morning, I tell you it's important to understand I'm just a little sick.

Canadians, High Valley and Allison Krauss. That's Do This Life. Hey, it's Jesse. I've got to give credit to Lainey Wilson's husband, Duck, for at least giving it a try. If you don't know, there are some dance moves that go along with this new song from Lainey Wilson, kind of Macarena-style dance moves. And her husband, not much of a dancer, but he keeps giving it a try, and he's getting there. Not there quite yet, but he's getting there. If you want to see him and Lainey doing the dance moves to this one, maybe try it out for yourself. It's available over on her Instagram. Lainey Wilson, Phone Keys Wall.

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4: Country 93.5 weather, mainly sunny today, a high of 25, which is going to feel like 32. Overnight, a good chance of showers, risk of a thunderstorm going down to a low of 20. And tomorrow, a chance of showers in the morning, risk of a thunderstorm. Looking like it's going to clear up by the afternoon, a high of 25, which is going to feel like 30. Right now in Kingston, partly cloudy, 21, feels like 26.
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If you're a throw things on stage at a concert person, Riley Green would like you to please stop. It's Jesse, and it wasn't that long ago that someone threw a phone on stage at Riley Green and ended up hitting him in the side of the head. He had to get 5 stitches in his ear because of that phone. And at a show a couple of nights ago, someone threw their underwear up on stage at Riley Green, and he had to grab a drumstick from his drummer just to go and pick up these panties that were thrown at him. And he said, please don't do that either, just because you don't know if those are brand new, just put on before the show, or if you've been wearing those for a little bit longer than one should be wearing those for. So, according to this guy, please just keep your panties on. Makes me wonder if he regrets this song or this music video at all. It's Riley Green, Worst Way. Tonight I-

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2: I want We Got Beer to just be a song that people put on to have a good time. That's all I want, and I sure hope it's the soundtrack

So just yesterday on the show, we were talking about how much you would trade off of your height in exchange for money. If you could get $10,000 for every inch, how much shorter would you make yourself? And I really hope I get to ask that question to our one to watch, Braden King, who's got that new song, We Got Beer. He is 6'10", which is way too big. Unless you're a pro basketball player, I feel like there's more disadvantages than advantages when it comes to being that tall. Hope to ask him about it someday. If you want to find out more, other than just his height, about Braden King, our new one to watch, head over to our website or the Seeker app. You can find everything you need right over there. Here's Morgan Wallen. This is Don't

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1: No way. 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

When I used to see someone driving one of those little smart cars, I'd go, that is such a ridiculous car. Why would anyone choose to drive one of those? Now when I see one, I'm like, man, that is one fiscally responsible individual right there. I should maybe get one of those. Hey, it's Jesse. Hate to be the bearer of bad news, but the price of gas is expected to go up next month. I can't believe I just read this. The first line of this article I have open in front of me says, relief at the pumps is coming to an end next month. Relief? This has been relief? Pardon me. The federal government's temporary pause on the fuel excise tax is going to expire on September 7th, which means as of September 8th, they're expecting gas to rise by roughly 7 to 10 cents per liter, about $6 for a full tank in a car, and upwards of an additional $10 if you're driving a van or a truck. Russell Dickerson, Worth Your Wild.

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1: What's up, y'all? It's Cole Wetzel, and hear my new song with Ella Langley. I hit up Ella. We got on it. It didn't take us very long to get it whooped, and yeah, it turned out to be a really cool tune.

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shoes. What would be the worst place to live next to? It's Jesse. Let me know. Text or voice note over to 269-269. Don't know if it's true or not, but I have heard that houses next to cemeteries generally sell for less because people don't want to be haunted by the ghosts. I know some people love the idea of living on a golf course, and then as soon as they live next to the golf course, they're like, this is terrible. Our house is full of dents. We've only been here for 1 week. And there are some people out in California right now dealing with a very interesting bad neighbor situation. We'll get into that coming up after Stella Lefty. This is Boston. On a train.

0: So I just asked you, what would be the worst place to live next to? And I got a text from Jeremy saying definitely the dump. Winter wouldn't be so bad, but the summer would figuratively and literally stink. Well done, Jeremy. Grant says, I used to live next to an outdoor rink, and I had to put cages over my back windows in the winter to stop rogue pucks. Wouldn't recommend, and I'm a hockey fan. Universal Studios out in Los Angeles is testing out its first outdoor roller coaster. It's a Fast and the Furious Hollywood Drift roller coaster, and it's not exactly a hit with the people that live next door.
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0: Never thought of it, but yeah, living next to an amusement park, that would be brutal. Universal says they're now looking into putting up

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11: Country 93.5. Weather mainly sunny today. A high of 25, which is going to feel like 30. Overnight, a good chance of showers. Risk of a thunderstorm going down to a low of 20. And looking like rain tomorrow morning. Then clearing up by the afternoon. A high of 25, which is going to feel like 30. Right now in Kingston, partly cloudy. 21 feels like 26.
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13: 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I wrote this

you ever hang out with younger people or just overhear a group of young people talking and you're like, it sounds like English, but I'm not totally sure what they're saying right now? It's Jesse. And if that's the case, I'm going to help you out this morning. There's a new Gen Z slang insult that has become popular with the youths. I hope none of them ever call me this, but also I kind of like it. It's kind of clever. What it is coming up after Max McNown, Better Me For You.

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4: This is one of my favorite songs. Jason, I gotta talk to his heart and say, don't let me.

Polyester, not just a fabric anymore, also a popular Gen Z slang insult. It's Jesse, and that's the newest one, calling someone or something polyester, which essentially just means cheap or low quality. And if you'd like to add these into your rotation, a couple examples here. I just met Britney's new boyfriend seems kind of like a polyester guy. Not a good thing. Another one provided with this article for me. My boss is so polyester. I know he makes high six figures and he still drives that crappy Honda Civic. What a polyester move. So there you go. If you're looking for a new word to connect with the youths, polyester, give it a try. This is not a polyester song. This is a high-quality song. Alan Jackson and Jimmy Buffett, 5 o'clock somewhere.

0: 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What country am I in?
1: It doesn't matter. It's 5 o'clock somewhere.
0: It's always on 5 in Margaritaville, come to think of it.
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0: I've seen your boat there.

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You want to go and check out some live music this year? 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It's Jesse, and if you head over to our website or the Seeker app right now, you've got a chance to win a pair of tickets to go see Chris Stapleton, his All-American Road Show Round 2 out at Rogers Stadium in Toronto with Zach Topp and Ashley McBride on September 1st. And if you listen to Samuel this afternoon, a chance to win a pair of tickets to go see Jackson Dean September 4th at the Bronson out in Ottawa. So listen to Samuel this afternoon, could score some tickets there, or head to country935.ca or the Seeker app. Might be on your way to see Stapleton in Toronto.

Is there a little thing, just something totally normal that you find oddly attractive? It's Jesse, and I didn't know this, but women love a man in a backwards hat, I guess. And a woman asked on Reddit what the female equivalent of a backwards hat on a guy was, and the men replied overwhelmingly with the same answer. And it's something I had really never thought of before. What it is coming up after High Valley, this is Fools.

So there's a woman who loves a guy in a backwards hat. She just finds that attractive. And she asked on Reddit what the female equivalent of that was. Just a little normal thing that guys find attractive. It's Jesse. And the men replied overwhelmingly that it was taking your sunglasses off and putting them on your head. So the men on Reddit apparently said it feels carefree and cute and frames their face nicely. And this is something that has always been appealing to me. This feels like a scam, does it not? Someone in the sunglasses industry is just trying to sell sunglasses here through Reddit. I've just never thought of this before or heard a guy use the words frame their face nicely. I don't know. I think someone might just be trying to sell some shades. Here's Shaboozy. It's a bar song. Tipsy.

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18: Country 93.5 weather, partly cloudy today, a high of 25, which is going to feel like 30 later on this afternoon. Overnight, a good chance of showers, risk of a thunderstorm going down to a low of 20, and a chance of showers throughout the morning tomorrow, looking like it's going to clear up by the afternoon, a high of 25, which is going to feel like 30. Right now in Kingston, partly cloudy, 22, feels like 26.
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In the words of Wayne Gretzky, you miss 100% of the shots you don't take. And that quote, that mindset, paid off huge for Zach John King, who's one of the big up-and-comers in country music right now. So he was opening up for Morgan Wallen on his I'm the Problem and Still the Problem tours. And Brooks and Dunn were also opening up a few of those shows. And one night he was backstage, Brooks and Dunn was there. And I guess he just flat out asked them, hey, I'm new to this. I'd love if you guys would listen to some of my music and give me some advice. And if you like what you hear, maybe one day we can do a song together. They have a song together now. Brooks and Dunn, I guess, listened to this guy's music, liked what they heard, and they just put out a song, Zach John King and Brooks and Dunn, called Way to Go. There you go. Shoot your shot. Zach John King, this is Get to Drinkin'.

50 years, Hockey Night in Canada isn't going to be on CBC, and their plan to replace it as of right now is with curling. It's Jesse, and that's not going to be the same. It's still Canadian, so that's good, I guess. And the curling aspect has inspired our theme for the 12 o'clock takeover today, which is going to be songs that use this word. Hard. As in Hurry Hard, our theme for the takeover today. Any song that has hard in the title or in the lyrics. Let me know which one you'd like to hear. Text or voice note over to 269-269. Hey, it's not

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0: Thomas Rhett, Get Me Some of That on Kingston's Country 93.5. Hey, it's Jesse. It's the 10-year anniversary of the Tragically Hip's final show on Thursday night. 10 years already, which is crazy to think. And the city has lots going on to commemorate that and remember Gord Downie. You've likely seen the banners and the murals popping up all over the city. They've got live music in the square both Thursday and Friday this week. And on Saturday, they'll be re-airing the CBC final show special at 7 o'clock Saturday night if you want to go downtown and check that out. So much going on, tons more as well. And you can find out everything the city has planned over at City of Kingston. Can't believe it's already been 10 years since that final show. Here's the new one from Riley Green. This is Think As You Drunk.
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4: And our theme for today is songs that have the word hard in the title or anywhere in the lyrics. And when I brought that up a few minutes ago, immediately got a text from Richard saying, dumb takeover. Well, you know what? I stand by it. I think we're going to find out over the next hour. There are some pretty good country songs that have hard in the title or in the lyrics. We've got songs already lined up from the Hunter Brothers, Brooks and Dunn, Lee Bryce. And we're going to get it all started today with Old Dominion. No hard feelings. Let me know what hard song you'd like to hear. Text or voice notes 269-269.

So CBC is considering replacing Hockey Night in Canada with curling now that they no longer have the hockey rights. I don't know if they're going to call it Curling Night in Canada. It doesn't exactly have the same ring to it. But since in curling, they love to shout this. Our theme on The Takeover today is songs that mention hard in the title or the lyrics. And Donald wanted to send this one out to everyone getting it done today. It's Brooks and Dunn, Hard Working Man, by request on the 12 o'clock Takeover.

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13: Sully Burrows, put it on me.

A rock star, party hard, getting over you, comeback kid. Luke Bryan's All My Friends Say for our hard theme on the 12 o'clock takeover today. That one by request for Matthew. And that one was a little bit more of a thinker. This one's a very obvious one. A few people texting in to 269-269 looking for this one from Lee Bryce today. By request for Kiana and Sheila for our hard theme. It's Lee Bryce, Hard to Love.

For our hard theme, it's Hardy. Truck bed by request for Danielle on the 12 o'clock takeover. Hey, it's Jesse. This is kind of crazy. Bailey Zimmerman actually got this song while lying in his bed scrolling on Instagram. One of the song's songwriters posted a video of himself playing it, and this guy had no intention of being a singer himself. So in the caption, he said, "Hey, if anyone in Nashville hears this one and likes this one, it's all yours." And Bailey Zimmerman sent him a DM and said, "Thanks, I'll take it." And then it went on to be one of his biggest hits ever back in 2022. Bailey Zimmerman, Rockin' a Hard Place. We-

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A great deep cut from Tim McGraw from back in 1997 for our hard theme on the 12 o'clock takeover. That's Hard on the Ticker. Hey, it's Jesse. We're closing things out today with your most requested song for the hard theme. And you've likely heard this song a bunch of times and maybe have never known what the heck was being said at the start of it. It's actually a cover of a Webb Pierce song from back in 1953 called There Stands the Glass. And that's what's being said right at the start of this song. There stands the glass. Listen for it. Now that you know, it's actually pretty clear. Sam Hunt, Hard to Forget, closing out the 12 o'clock takeover.

MTV's Video Music Awards have unveiled this year's award nominees. The show's going to be taking place in Los Angeles coming up on September 27th. Nominees for the Best Country category include Ella Langley, Casey Musgraves, Lainey Wilson, Luke Combs, Shaboozey, Tucker Wetmore, and this young lady right here, Stella Lefty. And also, she is nominated for Artist of the Year as well. So good luck to her. Good luck to all the other nominees. I mean, everybody, unfortunately, can't win. We'll see who the winner is coming up on September 27th.

As we get closer to the NFL season, fantasy football leagues are ramping up. Hello, you're with Monica, which means also that punishments for last place in the fantasy football leagues are also being put in place as well. And I know a lot of people participate in these fantasy football leagues for fun, but there's a gentleman from Chicago by the name of John. He had to follow through on his punishment from last season. And check this out. If you're looking for ideas, maybe this is it. It involved him dressing up as a very hungry caterpillar from the children's book and eating everything mentioned in the book: an apple, two pears, three plums, four strawberries, five oranges, a piece of chocolate cake, an ice cream cone, a pickle, a slice of Swiss cheese, a slice of salami, a lollipop, a piece of cherry pie, a sausage, a cupcake, a slice of watermelon, and a nice green leaf. That's a whole lot of food. Well, at least he would have been full. If you're looking for some inspiration, maybe that's it. Or maybe you're like, you know what? No, I'm just cool just watching the game. Jelly roll. Hands

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14: Country 93.5 weather, a mix of sun and cloud today with a high of 26 degrees, feeling more like 30 with that Humidex. Down to 19 overnight with the chance of a thunderstorm, then a mix of sun, cloud, showers, and the risk of a thunderstorm tomorrow with a high of 25. Right now in Kingston, it's 17.
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15: 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I wrote the song as a mission statement, kind of to my own heart, to like slow down and be intentional about noticing the joy that's all around us.

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1: Yo, throw some diggers.

There's a 2000s fashion trend that's apparently making a comeback. And to be honest, I didn't know it went away. Uh-oh. I guess I'll... What do I know? I guess I'm not cool. Hello, you're with Monica. But jeans and a going out top. So this is your classic night out uniform. It's suddenly trending again, thanks to celebrities like Hilary Duff and Anne Hathaway. So Gen Z has made a little bit of an update. Instead of skinny jeans, they're pairing it up with a dressy top from back in the day. And they're, I guess, wearing loose and baggy or wide leg denim. So now that's the whole trend. And fashion watchers are saying it's all a part of this ongoing Y2K revival. And younger generations are just putting their own spin on millennial favorites. Brooks and Dunn, My Maria.

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Kingston's Country 93.5. Hello, it's Monica this afternoon with Samuel. He has your opportunity to win lunch for two at Mandarin. Delicious. Who doesn't want a free lunch? Better yet, a lunch at Mandarin. So make sure you're listening to him this afternoon for your chance to win lunch for two. Thanks to our friends over at Mandarin. And enjoy. Sounds delicious. Can I win? No? Okay, that's fine. Della Smith, Good Time Goes on Country 93.5.

With the kids going back to school real soon, depending on the age of your child, they might have show and tell. It is very important that you check what they have in their backpack because nobody wants this kind of surprise. I'm going to tell you all about it coming up in just a couple of minutes. James Barker Band, After Dark.

Santa. 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She discovered the student's pet snake. He decided, hey, let's bring it to school. This teacher has been teaching for 30 years, and she said the incident happened actually on the second day of school last year, but she wanted to share this story. A friendly reminder, you might want to check what's in your kids' backpacks. So she was going to collect the backpacks and all the different supplies that were needed. So she's holding this bag, and she's like, well, it's really heavy. So she thought maybe some extra supplies were sent with the student. No, instead, when she opened it up, she found a large pet snake named Aphrodite inside. Apparently, the teacher screamed, closed the backpack, and another teacher took it to the office. I would have been like, I'm out of there. Bye. I guess this kid managed to sneak the pet out of the house without his parents knowing, obviously. Oh, my gosh. Emotional damage. That would be emotional damage. That'd be trauma. I'd be like, okay, I'm done. Here's my resignation.

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8: Country 93.5 weather today, a mix of sun and cloud, a high of 25, but it's going to feel like 30 with the humidity. Tonight, a few clouds, there is a chance of some showers and a risk of a thunderstorm throughout the overnight, and a low of 19. Right now with the humidity, it's currently feeling like 30.
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I was just talking about how one teacher found a snake in a student's backpack. They managed to sneak it out of the house and bring it to school. I got a text at 269-269. And, well, Melanie said that their son tried to take their pet hamster to school one day. Luckily, they stopped him before he could get down the end of the driveway with it. Yeah. All chaos. All sorts of chaos would have broken out, I'm sure. Tyler Hubbard and Park.

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2: I don't know if you were looking at me or not. You probably smile like that all the time. I don't mean to bother you, but

What are some things that might not seem rude, but are actually rude? 269-269. Hello, you're with Monica. Constantly looking at your phone. In today's digital age, this one happens far too often, and it's a relationship killer. Glancing at your phone during a conversation signals disinterest. No matter how subtle or unintentional it is, it can make others feel like they're less important than a text or maybe a post on social media. You get the idea with that one. Another one is offering unsolicited advice. You think that you're coming from a good place, but sometimes it can come across as condescending or unwelcomed, let's just say. What would you say is something that some people might think is not rude, but it actually is? 269-269. Kane Brown, woman.

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What are some things that are considered rude, although some people might not get the message that they are? Hello, you're with Monica. I got a text here at 269-269 from Samantha, and she said, speaking loudly in a quiet public space. Oh, yeah, that's definitely one of them. Another one here, and this is from Joanne. Joanne said, ignoring names or forgetting faces repeatedly. It's okay, she says, to occasionally forget. However, if you have to be reintroduced to somebody over and over again, it can come across

is careless or even dismissive. You can reach out to the show anytime, 269-269. Send a voice memo there as well. Jason Aldean, don't tell on me.

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Why did I get so

Do you think we're going to get some new Luke Combs sometime soon? Hey, it's Samuel. Last week, he announced an extension of his My Kind of Saturday Night tour. He's going to do 13 dates next summer, two of them here in Canada. And the question is, what music is he going to be playing at that show? Of course, you know he's going to be playing the hits. He's going to be playing some of the songs off of his album that came out earlier this year, The Way I Am. But he just performed a lot of those songs on the tour that happened this summer. And so you got to wonder, do you think by the time he's back on the road, maybe we don't have another full album, but if we could get a few more singles, I wouldn't be too mad. More Luke Combs, always good news. It's Be By You.

0: What's your go-to karaoke song? I'm going to be honest with you, I cannot sing at all. So when I go to karaoke, there's that fear of having to perform something you're just not good at. If you're like me, here's the song you should be performing every time you do karaoke.
1: If there's something strange in your neighborhood, who you gonna call?
2: Ghostbusters!
0: It's a hit every time. But even I can admit that sometimes what you want to do is you want to get up on stage with someone special, sing a little duet. And if that's something you like to do, you gotta be grateful for Ella Langley, who for the past few years has just been serving you song after song to do for some couples karaoke. This one a little less sweet, a little less lovey-dovey, but you can really work through some things on stage. It's new, Ella Langley, Coetzel, Jaded.

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12: Country 93.5 weather. Got a bit of a thunderstorm rolling through tonight as it drops down to 19. Tomorrow, high of 25 with that storm continuing. Thursday looking good. High of 25 and sunny. Hopefully that weather holds, because you know it's going to get pretty busy here in Kingston with all the great Tragically Hip celebrations going on. Right now, 25, feeling like 31 with a mix of sun and clouds. And coming up in a few minutes, I got a chance for you to win your way into the Jackson Dean Show happening in Ottawa on September 4th, playing a game of Name That Anthem. I'll tell you everything you need to know after Owen Wrigling's Love, Hate, Love. It's Country 93.5.

Are you pretty good at remembering which countries have which anthems? It's Kingston's Country 93.5. You better be good at it because we're playing a game called Name That Anthem. I'm going to play you an anthem. You tell me which country it belongs to. If you get it right, you're seeing Jackson Dean September 4th in Ottawa. Because, of course, Jackson Dean got his big start because he went viral for singing the U.S. national anthem. So, here's your snippet. I'm pretty sure you know which one that is. If you do, you can text me at 269-269. But who knows? Maybe you've never watched the Super Bowl or any football game or most hockey games or any basketball games. Just in case, I'll give you another listen. Text me at 269-269 if you know which country has that anthem. And if you get it right, you're seeing Jackson Dean. Right now, George Burge, Luke Bryan. Ride, ride, ride. I threw it.

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2: 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Tip of the cap to

0: Gavin, I need you to tell me which country uses this anthem.
1: Is that Chris Stapleton for the USA?
0: So you did answer my question correctly. That is the USA, but it's not Chris Stapleton. Do you have any other guesses as to who it might be?
1: I'm not sure of the voice.
0: It's actually Jackson Dean. That's the viral performance of the U.S. national anthem that turned him into the star he is today.
1: Oh, wow.
0: He was playing for his school football team, did some music on the side. They got him to sing the anthem before the game, wearing the full uniform. It sounded that good, like you said, like Chris Stapleton.
1: Yeah.
0: Now he's a star, and now you're seeing him September 4th in Ottawa. Congratulations.
1: Oh, my God. Thank you.
0: If you would like to see that show, we're going to be giving out tickets all week long here on Kingston's Country 93.5. Right now, Jackson Dean, Evans to Betsy. It's Kingston's Country 93.5.

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How many pairs of shoes do you own? You can text me at 269-269. For me, the shoes used to just be practical. You know those kids who wouldn't buy a pair of shoes until you could see their toes sticking out of the shoes? That was me. It was one, maybe owning two pairs, one for outside, one for inside. But recently, I've been trying to allow myself get a few extra pairs of shoes. Sometimes you just want to treat yourself. So last weekend, I went out to an outlet shop to buy a pair of shoes. Thought I'd spend about $100. Got there, found a nice pair. Realized they only cost $40 because it's an outlet store and they were on sale. So of course, you know what I did. I didn't save any money. I bought two pairs of shoes. Now I got eight of them. It feels like, you know, there's room for more. So I'm curious how many you've got. 269-269, the number to text. It's Josh Stumpf. Nobody Roads.

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1: Yeah, it's all about you.
2: Let me know, how many pairs of shoes do you have? How about you, Curtis?
3: Oh, gosh.
2: A big number?
3: No, like it varies from like casual to gym to winter, probably about five, I'd say.
2: You should not be embarrassed at all about five.
3: No.
2: If anything, we need to get you some more shoes.
3: Oh.
2: What if you want to match the shoes to the outfit?
3: Maybe I just don't have enough outfits then.
2: Well, now we got to just do your whole wardrobe over.
3: I guess so. Hey, it's fall's coming up.
2: Exactly. You need a nice pair of fall shoes, a nice pair of boots.
3: Oh, I got boots. I got some cowboy boots.
2: Well, if you got that, actually, you don't need anything else. Those work for every occasion.
3: Of course.
2: They say a picture's worth a thousand words, a good pair of cowboy boots worth like 10 pairs of shoes. You can let me know how many pairs of shoes you got. Just text me at 269-269. Stan Davidson, found. Willie!

0: 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One, you could listen to the Canadian Country Countdown. 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Although, if you don't have time on the weekends, maybe you should just check out the Seeker app. That's S-E-E-K-R, wherever you get your apps. There you can also find all our interviews with the biggest names in Canadian country music, like Morgan Griffiths, who joined us on the countdown this weekend. We talked a little bit about this rumor that I heard that he's a bit of a hat addict.
1: Oh, man. Am I ever.
0: I have the same affliction as you. I'm curious if you have a favorite hat in the collection.
1: Dude, it's like every hat I buy is my favorite hat, and then I rarely wear it. Like, I think I just have an addiction buying them. I think that's it.
0: It's something that can't be stopped.
1: No, you just can't.
0: That full interview in the Seeker app right now. Morgan Griffiths. You can picture him with the hat on.

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1: Wow, sounds like you've landed a great gig. 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
16: Country 93.5 weather. Tonight dropping down to 19 as we got a bit of a thunderstorm rolling through. It's going to continue through tomorrow with a high of 25. Hopefully that gets the bad weather out of our system because we got a lot of people coming to Kingston over the next few days. It's going to feel like HOCO, except instead of a bunch of crazy teenagers, it's going to be a bunch of crazy, tragically hip fans. Thursday is looking good, though. High at 25, sunny skies. Right now, 24, feeling like 31 with a mix of sun and clouds.
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Do you ever get deja vu? It's another week, another news story coming out saying that Ella Langley is still number one on the Billboard Hot 100 charts. Choosin' Texas has now spent 18 weeks at number one. Next week, it'll tie the record for longest running number one song for a non-holiday song. And it's just kind of absurd at this point. Like, to tell you the truth, I think there's only two songs at this point that could dethrone Choosin' Texas from that number one spot. You've got this one. All I want for Christmas is you. I mean, Ella Langley could hold on through the fall, not be dethroned until Mariah Carey goes number one at Christmas time. Either that, or this song could take over at number one. You could see Ella overtaking Ella, because Ella's kind of undeniable.

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1: Hey, this is Tennille Towns, and you're listening to my new song, Sunshine's Free. I wrote the song as a mission statement, kind of to my own heart, to, like, slow down and be intentional about noticing the joy that's all around us.

0: How many pairs of shoes do you own? You can text me at 269-269. How about you, Katie?
1: 45.
0: Just to clarify, 45 pairs.
1: Yes.
0: So 90 shoes.
1: Yes.
0: That's amazing.
1: But I don't wear half of them, so I should go through the closet, you know?
0: True, but you never know when you need that one at the bottom of the closet.
1: Well, that's also true. Then I have to go buy another pair if I get rid of them.
0: And then you're going to just keep on going.
1: Yeah.
0: Do you find you need an excuse to buy yourself a pair of shoes, or you'll just do it any day?
1: I just do it any day.
0: What's the most recent pair of shoes that you got?
1: I got platform Burke sandals. They make me a little taller, you know?
0: You put them on so you can reach the top shelf in the cupboard.
1: Yes.
0: You got Game Brown. It's woman. It's not a

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You have until Monday morning to fill it out. But I suggest you don't waste your time. You get to it as soon as possible. And if that's not enough winning for you, keep on listening, because in just a few minutes, right after Quinton time, I've got a chance for you to win a lunch for two at the Mandarin, playing a game, a Do You Believe It, here on Kingston's Country, 93.5. Right now, Bailey Zimmerman, Chevy Silverado.

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3: We're wrapping up the workday, heading on home. And this is a special one. We've got a Morgan Wallen song that we don't play every single day. Turns out there's a few of them. Your Quitting Time record, more than my hometown. Girl.

The news is too stupid sometimes. It's why we play Do You Believe It? I'm going to tell you about a news story. You have to tell me whether it's a real one or a fake one I just made up. Today's story, Disney has said that they are open to making 100 X-Men movies. Do you believe it? Now, it is true that over the weekend, they announced the new cast for the X-Men movies, including Adam Driver and the star of Obsession, Indy Navarrete. And that's for one movie. The question is, do you think they will make 99 sequels? Will they make 100 X-Men movies? Or at the very least, are they thinking about making 100 of them? It's a lot of movies. You would think that would probably make them a lot of money. But also, 100 movies is an exhausting amount of movies to think about. So it's up to you. If you do think they're talking about making 100 X-Men movies, text BELIEVE to 269-269. If you think I'm making it up, text NOT to 269-269. Play along and I'll give you a shot to win lunch for two at the Mandarin. Right now, Luke Combs, Rethink Some Things. 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

0: They are planning on making 100 X-Men movies. Do you believe it?
1: No.
0: I mean, I agree with you, but they do say they are planning on doing it.
1: Oh, wow.
0: There was a quote that came out from a Marvel producer saying there have been 10 great X-Men movies, but there can be 100 more.
1: That's crazy.
0: How many times do you think they're going to make Hugh Jackman put on those claws?
1: I don't know.
0: At this point, he must have them permanently.

0: attached to his fingers. They're going to get him playing Wolverine in at least 70 of them.
1: Yeah, you'd think.
0: Do you think if they put out 100 X-Men movies, you'd see any of them?
1: Probably not.
0: You'd go for zero?
1: Yeah.
0: I can't blame you for that. They're not for everyone. But thank you so much for playing along. We're going to give you a lunch for two at the Mandarin.
1: Awesome, thanks.
0: We got Taylor Swift, I Knew It, I Knew You. It's Kingston's Country, 93.5.

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2: Country 93.5 weather. We got some stormy days ahead, but at least there's something for you to look forward to. Tonight, dropping down to 19 with a thunderstorm. That's continuing through tomorrow with a high of 25. Thursday's beautiful. High of 25, sunny skies. Hopefully that can hold. Because as we get to the end of the summer, you want a few days that actually feel like summer. Right now, 25, feeling like 30 with a mix of sun and clouds.
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1: Yeah, it's all about you.
2: We've been talking about your shoe collection. Rhonda, you have the biggest of us all. How many do you have?
3: Over 200.
2: If you had to guess, what percentage of your house right now is shoes?
3: Probably about 25% of it.
2: Do you live with anyone?
3: I do.
2: Do they have space for anything they own?
3: No. In fact, when we moved in together, it was in an apartment, and he kind of made a joke. He's like, you need an apartment just for your shoes. And I'm like, oh, this isn't even the half of it yet.
2: When was the last time you bought a pair of shoes?
3: 2 days ago.
2: So this isn't a problem you're looking to solve.
3: No, I don't find it a problem.
2: Of course not. Sorry, that was my judgment. That was unfair for you.

0: Does everyone in your life agree with you?
1: No. Apparently, they're telling me I need an intervention, but I don't see it that way.
0: Oh. Once you get to the thousands, then we can have an intervention.
1: You.
0: At this rate, though, you might get there by the end of the year.
1: Maybe.
0: It's Coe Swindell. Get me at Heads Carolina.

What do you think is the easiest way to do good in the world? Hey, it's Samuel. I feel like we can all agree the easiest thing you can do is watch TV. It's so easy. We do it all the time without even thinking. But it turns out there's one show you can watch that actually makes sure that something good is happening in the world. The author behind Heated Rivalry just donated $300,000 to 5 rural libraries that were about to be closed. She was able to keep them open because of the money she's made from the book and from the show, which means if you're watching Heated Rivalry, you might think you're doing something that's a little bit scandalous, maybe a little bit naughty. But in fact, you're doing the nicest thing of all. You're helping keep libraries open. I'll tell my sister that next time I see her. She's not looking at butts. She's making sure the next generation has somewhere to

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1: Welcome in to Country Nights. I am stoked that you're spending your evening with me. You can text me anytime you want at 269-269. Did you see the news? Ella Langley's song, Choose in Texas, has a really big opportunity to make even more history. Right now, it's the second longest leading single at 19 weeks on the Billboard Hot 100. The only songs to go longer at the top of the charts, and the all-genre chart, might I remind you. Shaboozy's A Bar Song Tipsy and Old Town Road, Lil Nas X and Billy Ray Cyrus, both were tied at 19 weeks. She's at 18. We will see if the song that has captivated literally everyone in the world can hang on for another week to tie it, or two to pull off the record. When I say everyone's obsessed with this song, I mean everyone. Like, even Matthew McConaughey did a cover on Jimmy Fallon. Take a listen. By myself. Ella commented on that post saying, well, I may just never recover. Here she is now with the original, kicking us off tonight on Country Nights.

0: I'd like to think that I am just as obsessed with our Toronto Blue Jays as everyone else in this country.
1: What did you say?
2: What did you say?
3: You said what?
0: I'm going to call it a healthy amount. I mean, the way that they were on a break the last few days was torture. I've realized that they very sneakily became my comfort show to watch, put on a Toronto Blue Jays game. Tonight, they return. They're facing the Tampa Bay Rays. They're chasing that wild card spot. So it's a very important series. You want to tune into Sportsnet to catch it at 6:40 for the first starting pitch. Hazy May, Dan, everybody's got you covered there. There are a few things, of course, we want them to do more of. 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And of course, we want them to take advantage of those rest days that are so conveniently in their schedule every single week. Again, 6:40, Toronto Blue Jays versus the Tampa Bay Rays. You're not going to want to miss this one on Sportsnet. Right now on the water, it's JBB and Dalton Dover on Country Nights.

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0: Yes, sir. Travis Tritt, it's a great day to be alive. That's right here on Country Nights. We all have that food, okay? We're all human. We've all had one food betray us in public.
1: What did you say?
2: What did you say?
3: You said what?
4: I didn't say it.
0: Happened to me today. Had lunch with a couple coworkers. Heated up my nice little bowl of Marry Me chicken that I made. I look my coworker straight in the eye and drop the first bite onto my lap. I can't make this up. I should not be trusted in public with most foods. But now Marry Me Chicken is on my betrayed list. It betrayed me. I want to know. Send me a text at 269-269. When you do, I'll qualify you for $100 in lotto tickets. What is a food that has absolutely betrayed you in public before? Again, 269-269 is the number to text me at. Maybe that's that poppy seed bagel getting up in your teeth. Corn. Here's Shaboozy. Good news. It's Country Nights.

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1: Hello?
2: Hey, it's Sam. Who's this?
1: Hey, Sam, it's Steve.
2: Steve, we are talking about foods that have betrayed us in public, and you sent me one of the funniest text messages I have ever gotten on this show. You gotta remind me, what was that food that betrayed you, my friend?
1: It was a great.
2: They say you gotta cut grapes for kids. Maybe we gotta start doing that for you.
1: I'm a child. I don't know. My parents always told me to chew my food, and I was an animal. I don't know.
2: Well, tell me, Steve. Tell me the story. What happened, and what led to you choking on a grape?
1: I was at my sister's wedding.
2: Okay.
1: And they had the fruit table, dessert table, whatever. And I went up and I grabbed everything, whatever. Sure, I was feeling it a little bit. I'm not saying I was sober.
2: You were just trying to be a little healthy, though, which I don't blame you.
1: That's all. A little something in the stomach. And what happened was I was choking. And someone at the wedding was like, you're choking. Like, I'm in the middle of choking. And I'm making the hand gestures for my throat. So they end up going behind me to give me the Heimlich maneuver. And as they're doing it, we had dinner, and the grape came up, and dinner came up, and the bridesmaid was right in front of me.
2: No, you threw up on her.
1: I did. I did.
2: I bet you people still bring this up to this day to you, don't they?
1: To this day, the bridesmaid never liked me again. Not that it matters. But, yeah, it was quite embarrassing.
2: You were like, cut me some slack. I was fighting for my life.
1: I was.
2: Steve, I had so many questions, but my one major question for you is, what was your relationship to the person who was giving you the Heimlich maneuver?
1: I didn't even know them.
2: Well, good on them for seeing the signs and being on it and apparently giving the world's most aggressive Heimlich maneuver.
1: I just advise for anybody given the Heimlich maneuver, if you've eaten, just stand aside. Let them throw up everything.
2: Oh, Steve, I'm crying.

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0: This is CKXC-FM Kingston, proudly broadcasting from the traditional territory of the Huron-Wendat, Anishinaabe, and Haudenosaunee peoples. This territory is covered by the Upper

Lee Bryce, one of them girls on Country Nights. Hey, it's Sam. Did you know you and I can hang out every Saturday night starting at 7 p.m. all the way through till midnight? I hope you'll join me this Saturday for the nonstop country mixtape. We can howl at the moon together. Here's Zach John King, Get to Drinkin' on Country Nights.

The VMA Awards dropped their nominations today, and country music is really well represented with a good chance of winning in some major categories, especially thanks to this guy. I'll tell you more about it in 5 minutes, but first, Morgan Wallen, Don't We? It's right here on Country Nights.

0: say?
1: What did you say?
2: You said what?
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4: VMA Awards are rolling around on September 27th. That's going to be going down at 7:30. They announced earlier today some nominations. And normally, I'm taking it with a grain of salt. There's not a lot of country involved. However, this year, country is well represented. Hey, it's Sam on Country Nights, and I'm stoked because newcomer to country music, Stella Lefty, nominated for Best New Artist at the VMAs. Doesn't stop there, though. Shaboozey, his song Cowgirl, the music video is nominated for Cinematography of the Year. Morgan Wallen, right now, nominated for Artist of the Year, and he has a good shot at winning that, too. And Ella Langley's Choosing Texas comes in hot for Song of the Year. I think she's got a great chance at winning that. The country-specific nod, Best of Country, you got Ella Langley's Choosing Texas, then you got Dry Spell from Casey Musgraves, Somewhere Over Laredo from Lainey, Luke Combs, Back in the Saddle, Shaboozey Cowgirl, Stella's Boston, and Tucker Wetmore's Brunette. What a tough class. Again, that's going down on September 27th. Zach Brown Band now. Here's Toes. It's Country Nights.

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1: I was really impressed with the people at their new operations center right here in Kingston. 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I feel really safe behind the wheel of a Voyago school bus.
0: Wow, sounds like you've landed a great gig. 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
7: Country 93.5 weather. Tonight it looks like showers, risk a thunderstorm overnight, low of 19. Tomorrow's kind of the same deal. We'll get a high of 25 and a humidex sitting in and around 32 for our day tomorrow.
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9: Hey, what's up, everybody? It's Jason Aldean. Check out Don't Tell On Me. This is one of my favorite songs. Jason, I gotta talk to his heart today.

0: text Sam at 269-269.
1: We have been talking this evening about foods that have betrayed us in public. These are foods that can't be trusted. They've embarrassed us before. Send me a text at 269-269. What's that food for you? I got Suzanne here. Suzanne, tell me, what food betrayed you?
2: Absolutely. Me and chicken wings have broken up. We are just fully divorced.
1: Well, I feel like they're messy to begin.

0: With, but what happened in your scenario?
1: I bit into it and it broke my front tooth.
0: Suzanne, who are you with?
1: I was with family, thank God, but mortified still because, of course, that's the first thing people notice when you smile at them is your teeth. And I was like, instantly calling the dentist office after hours. I'm like, we need this done first thing in the morning.
0: They're like, so how did you get this one done? You're like, oh, I took the blazing challenge. I did a hot one.

0: What did you say?
1: You said what?
2: I didn't say it.
3: Monica, we've been chatting on the show a little bit about foods that have once betrayed us in public. Is there a food that did that to you?
4: Yes, I was at, that's where I am today. I read

0: lobster, and I was opening up crab legs. And then when I cracked them and I opened it up, and part of the leg flew at one guy, and then the meat went to the other table. So it was pretty embarrassing. But I said, you know, it happens. Everyone just smiled and giggled it off. So it was funny.
1: Hey, did you go get the meat from the other table? Because that's expensive.
0: I know. No thanks. You know, the guy looked at me. I said, you could try it. I go, fell on your plate.
1: You just look like you didn't get enough there, my guy.
0: I know. Eh?
1: Monica, you didn't learn your lesson. You're back.
0: Yes, I am. Well, because I like red lobster. So every once in a while I go, and today they have crab legs special again. So I'll try to behave and stay in a corner.
1: Toxic relationship with crab legs. I love it.
0: Exactly. While you're in the season, why not?
1: Oh my God. I love it there too. Make sure you have one of those Cheddar Bay biscuits for me.
0: Oh, definitely can't go wrong with the biscuits.

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1: Okay, so we all have that food that's betrayed us in public before, right? Happened to me today at work. Dropped a little bit of chicken in my lap while looking at my coworker. First bite. 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What's a food that's betrayed you in public? Send me a text at 269-269. I got Lika on the line. Lika, have you ever had a food do that to you?
2: Yes, unfortunately.
1: What was that?
2: Like, I was like, oh yeah, I'm making all this fudge and I'm so stuck, I'm going to sell it at this craft thing.
1: Love that.
2: I got to let you try it because I know you have a sweet tooth. So I like chocolate, of course, so I had to try that. Bit down. And I'm like, what is that? That hard thing. And the jelly came out. Oh my gosh, it was stuck to it. It was awful. And I felt bad because I didn't want it to. Anyway, so, but that was a couple years ago. I'll never forget that.
1: So, like, when she said, I know you have a sweet tooth, she really meant, I know you have a sweet tooth and I want to take it from you.
2: I want my teeth. Thank you very much. Oh my gosh.
1: Oh, Lika, stay away from a fudge girl. It's not worth it.
2: I've never had it, dude. Do you like fudge?
1: I do, but it is stuff on the teeth. I'm not going to lie.
2: I'm never having it again. It's not worth it.